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0: strip me of the pride of this world, so that I may see you clearly. Blessed, blessed Tuesday morning to each and every one of you in Radioland. This is the day that the Lord has made, and so let us rejoice and be glad in it. No matter what is happening to us and around us, we will give God thanks and we will give Him praise always. Amen. It is Thankful Tuesday, and I'm thankful that the Lord has woke me up, set me in my right mind, and now I'm here and you are there so that we can praise God together. We are connected spiritually, so it's going to be a great time. You know, we are together again, praising the Lord. Something good is going to happen. Something good is in store. We are together again, praising the Lord. You have to always believe that something good is in store. Because we serve a good, good Father, a good, good God. And so when we come together to praise His name, only good things will happen. Amen. Amen. So this is the day that the Lord has made. Let us rejoice and be glad in it. Who magnify the Lord with me, and let us exalt His name together. This poor man cried, and the Lord heard him and delivered him out of all his troubles. This morning we return to say thank you, Lord, for allowing us to cross over into the month of June. Today being the second day in this brand new month, we give God thanks and we give Him praise for His goodness towards each and every one of us. His greatness, His great power, that great power that raised Jesus Christ from the dead. That power is still at work in our generation today in this year 2026. We thank God that He's not slack concerning His promises. That His promises are yea and amen. And He said, once you call, I will answer. So keep on calling, Lord. Keep on calling us, Lord. Our answer will be yes, Lord, yes. Keep on drawing us to you, Lord. Closer, nearer to you, Lord. Lord, I want to know you better than I know myself. Teach me, Lord, to know your ways and to know your truth. It is Tuesday, the second day of June 2026.
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0: Coming up at 5:15, we have Brother Godwin Brown out of Nevis to share the word with us.

0: better than I know myself. Father, this morning we thank you and we praise you. We join with the songwriter who says, Lord, I want to know you better than I know myself. Teach me, Lord, to know your ways and to know your truth. And so this morning we say thank you, Lord, for the breath of life. Thank you for your promises that are yea and amen. You promised to give us sweet sleep, and indeed it was sweet. And so we say thank you, Lord. Father, this morning I ask even now that you, O God, will wash us thoroughly, each and every one of us, whether we are in studio, we are home worshiping, on the job, going for a walk, wherever we are. Cleanse us, Lord, so that as we worship you, you know you will inhabit our praises, because we know they're coming from a pure heart, a thankful heart. And so this morning we thank you for the forgiveness of sins, because without the shedding of blood, there is no remission of sin. We thank you for your Son, Jesus Christ, who laid down his life so that we can find ours, the one who died for us. He who knew no sin became sin for us. And this morning we are grateful, because now we can be called the righteousness of you, not because of what we have done, but because of what your Son did way back on the cross of Calvary. And so this morning we thank you and we praise you. Father, I bring the listeners before you, near and far. You know them. You know the uprising. You know the down sitting. You know everything about them, Lord. And so I place them into your hand and into your care. Father, build that hedge of protection around them. Let no evil befall them, Lord. Give your ministering angels charge over them, lest they dash their feet against a stone. Father, let no weapon form against them shall ever prosper. Let no tongue that rise up against them in judgment shall be, every tongue that rise up against them in judgment shall be condemned. Father, we just ask you, O God, that you, O God, will be the shield and the buckler. You, O God, will be that strong tower that the enemy cannot penetrate. Father, this morning I bring them before you. Those who are sick, I pray, O God, that their faith will be at another level. Not just looking at what is before them, but trusting you with everything that is within them. That their healing is already done because of the precious blood, by the stripes of Jesus that caused him to flow that healing blood. They are healed. I pray that they will believe it. I pray that they will claim it. I pray that they will speak it over themselves. Healing in the mighty name of Jesus. Father, those who are mourning, those who are going through a difficult time, Father, we know the list is long, but we thank you that your grace is sufficient. When Paul thought that all was lost, you said, my grace is sufficient for you. And that same grace is with us even now. And so I bring those who are mourning for comfort, for you are the comforter. Thank you for your peace that surpasses all understanding. For those who are going through a difficult time, Father, we come against the spirit that is not of you, the voices that is not of you, Lord, causing others to do harm or even death to themselves. Father, I pray that they will just resist the enemy so that he will flee from them. Father, those who have called upon your name, accept your Son as their Savior. I pray, O God, that we will live out Christ so that others will see him and glorify him. Father, this morning we thank you and we praise you. I pray for those who are still thinking that they have time when it comes to their soul salvation. I pray that they will remember that tomorrow is not promised to anyone. Today is what they have. Now is the accepted time. That today will be their day of salvation. That they will say, yes, Lord. Yes, to your will and to your ways. Father, I bring all these petition before you with thanksgiving, not being anxious for anything, because I know that in due time, you, God, will bring them to pass. Father, I thank you and I praise you. In Jesus' precious name, amen and amen. Amen.
1: We've been hearing things all around.
0: What a mighty God we serve.
1: Things all around.
0: What a mighty God we serve.
1: But we want to hear you.
0: What a healing Savior.
1: To hear you. We want to have an experiential knowledge of you, Jesus. So keep on drawing me till I come through.
0: So coming up shortly, we'll have Brother Godwin Brown out of Nevis to share the word with us. And thank you for praying for me. Yeah, thank you so much. I realized that it's the Sahara dust. Oh. Because being outdoors most of the time, even at work, and I realized that my eyes, and then when I get inside, it is good. So thank you so much for praying for me, and I do the same for you. Thank you. God bless you.

0: seek more than you know to pray. There are deeper dimensions in the things that we don't know. Lord, I want to know you better than I know myself. So we're going to go to the phone line and say a blessed, blessed morning to Brother Godwin Brown, who will be bringing the word for us this morning. Blessed morning, Brother Brown. And how are you this morning?
1: Yes. Yeah, I'm doing great. By the grace of God.
0: Amen.
1: So ready?
0: Yes, sure.
1: I want to say good morning to the listening public. I want to let you know that it's always a pleasure for me to share with you all every Tuesday morning. Well, for this last couple of Tuesdays, I've been dealing with living in the grace zone from my book. So we're looking at chapter 3 today. Chapter 3 talk about the different kind of grace. The grace for salvation, the grace for living a Christian life, the grace for ministry, the grace to prosper. Then we got other grace, healing grace, providing grace, and all such. So we're going to see what we're going to get through this morning. So listen, I have a little word of prayer. Father, we thank you for the opportunity that you have given me to share with the listening public. I desire, Lord, that I be a help and a blessing to your people. Thank you, Father, for your help. The Holy Spirit, in the name of Jesus, and be capable to give you all the praise and all the thanksgiving. In Jesus' name, we praise you. Amen.
0: Amen.
1: So, there is a grace for salvation. It's a grace that frees us from the bondage of sin. Each one of us was born in sin, but the grace of God that delivers us and set us free, that we can serve God. Any man in Christ is a new creature. All things are passed away, and behold, all things have become new. It is the grace that brings about the newness in our lives. In Romans chapter 3, verse 23 and 24 says, "For all have sinned and come short of the glory of God, being justified by his grace through the redemption that is in Christ Jesus." Sin have separated us from God. But Jesus paid the price for our redemption on the cross, that grace can be available, that we can be free from sin. Paul was able to receive the grace of God to free him from sin. Paul used to murder Christian, but the powerful grace of God reached him in his sinful state and cleansed him and fill him with grace, the Holy Spirit, and set him ablaze in using his strength to build the kingdom which he once destroyed. That is how powerful grace it is to revolutionize one's life. That if we allow him, no matter what we have done, grace can set us free. In Romans chapter 10, verse 9 and 10 says, that if thou shalt confess with thy mouth the Lord Jesus, and believe in thy heart, thou shalt be saved. Romans chapter 10, verse 9. If thou shalt confess with thy mouth and believe in thy heart that God hath raised him from the dead, thou shalt be saved. For with the heart man believeth unto righteousness, and with the mouth confession is made unto salvation. Confess Jesus is Lord and Savior. Confession releases the faith to activate grace to work in our hearts and to free us from every sin. Confession with the mouth and believe in thy heart open the door for the grace to start a work in our life, that we can be able to grow in the grace, that we can be mature Christian, that we can give the devil trouble. Many are living because they're not willing to confess their sin and believe in your heart. Grace is available to set everyone free from the bondage of sin. In Ephesians chapter 2, verse 5, and it says, even when we were dead in sin, he had quickened us with Christ, as he saved, and has raised us up together and set us together in heavenly places, that in the age to come, he might show the exceedingly riches of his grace and his kindness toward us through Christ Jesus. For by grace are he saved through faith, and is not of ourselves, is the gift of God. When we were dead in sin, grace was on the hunt for us. And when he find us and we accept him, he bring us out of the death of sin and cause us and set us in heavenly places with Christ Jesus. Grace causes to be in good company. And as we progress in the grace, the power of grace show off in our life. The exceeding riches of his grace transform our whole life and make somebody out of us when we were nobody. Grace is a gift from God. And whosoever believes and receive it, the grace is available to set us free. Then we look at

physically without breathing. And Christian cannot live without praying. Praying is the lifeblood of a Christian. Praying gives us access to the throne of grace. And at the throne, there are all the grace one needs to walk in the Christian journey successfully. Pray without ceasing. That's what the word said. Praying, I do not stop praying. In 1 Peter chapter 5, 6 and 7 says, likewise, he younger, to the elder, he all of you subject one to another, and clothed with humility, for God resists the proud, but he gives grace to the humble. Humble yourself, therefore, under the mighty hand of God, that he may exalt you in due time. Cast all your cares upon him, for he careth for you. In prayer, we humble ourselves to God, that we need your help. We need your help. Praying is simple. Simply talking to God. He has all we need to be humble. As we humble ourselves in prayer, God will be available to give us that we need to win life battles. When we humble ourselves in prayer, we are showing our dependency on God. He will exalt us in answering our prayer. In prayer, he will see the hand of God. Others will see the hands of God working in our life. In prayer, we cast all our cares on the Lord, for he careth for us. God have our interests at heart, and he is ready to do something about it. We don't have to compromise. Grace is available for the Christian life to its fullest. In 2 Peter chapter 5, verse 10 says, but God of all grace, who has called us unto his eternal glory by Christ Jesus, after that we have suffered a while, have made us perfect, established, and strengthened, and settle you. God have called us from a world of sin to a life of eternal glory, to reach a stage in our Christian life that God wants us to reach. We need the grace of God on the road to Christian maturity. We suffer because we live in a world, a sin-cursed world, that is against anything that God. And this world system is influenced by the devil, and he will make things difficult for the Christian. That's why we have to depend on the grace of God to make it successfully. This that call us is able to expand us in the faith with his grace. We can look at the grace and grace for ministry. When God calls someone to a life of ministry, he makes sure that we have the grace to do the task. God have all the ability that we need. God have all the ability that we need, and our availability to him is what he will. That's what he needs, that he can supply the grace that we need. In 1 Peter chapter 4, verse 10-11 says, every man have received the gift, so minister the same to God. Steward us of the manifold grace of God. If any man speak, let him speak as the oracle of God. Any man minister, let him do it with the ability which God giveth, that God in all things may be glorified through Jesus Christ, whom we praise.

0: dominion, and forever. Amen. When God give a person a ministry, that ministry is not for himself, but to others. And to help others, we have to be available to the grace of God. We have to be good stewards of God's grace. God has placed us in life as ministers, as instrument to carry the grace, God's grace, and for others to receive the help. The gift that is manifest in us is not our own ability, but the grace that God has given unto us, that we should not be proud, but it's God's gift, but we should be of a humble heart. A God ministers are conduits for the power of God to flow through as our minister make themselves available to God. God will channel his power through them and bring relief to others. God was able to use Peter and John in bringing healing to the layman. I sit at the gate, beautiful, begging. The man was able to receive healing from his seed, and with the power of God, and as God, as and that he received the power of God as Peter and John minister healing, able to go and look a job because of the grace of God. In Judges chapter 6, verse 17, he said unto him, "Now I have found grace in thy sight. Then show me a sign that thou talkest with me." Israel did evil in the sight of God, and he delivered them into the hands of the Midianites for 7 years. And then the children of Israel began to cry unto the Lord for help. And the angel of the Lord appeared unto Gideon and addressed him, "Thou as a mighty man of valor." But Gideon did himself as a mighty man. The angel was Gideon know that grace of God is on his life to be a mighty man, and that grace is empowering him to bring deliverance to the children of Israel. But as the Spirit in Judges chapter 6, verse 34 and 36 says, "And the Spirit of the Lord came upon Gideon, and he blew the trumpet, and Abiezer was gathered after him, and he sent a message unto Asher and unto Zebulun and unto Naphtali, and they came and Gideon said unto God, 'Thou wilt save Israel by mine hand, as thou hast said.'" No matter how incapable we seem to be to do the job God has called us to do, grace can be made us capable for the job. And when someone is weak and incapable, then it is the opportunity for God's grace to show strong on their behalf that we are strong and capable, or will not depend. If we be strong in ourselves, we will not depend on the grace of God. But when we are weak, then God's grace is available to make us strong. So my time is expired. We stay there. Then next week we'll take up and do some more from that book. Let's pray. Father, we thank you this morning that your grace is available for us. Your grace has saved us, and we know your grace can keep us. And we know your grace will enable us to be ministers of yours, that we can be a blessing to others. I pray, Father, that your grace is available. I want to let anyone who sounds my voice, I want to let you know, if you are not known Jesus as your personal friend and Savior, I want to let you know that grace is available to set you free this morning. And if you so desire of giving your life to the Lord Jesus Christ, I just wanted to repeat this prayer after me and believe in your heart, and the work is done. Say, "Lord Jesus, I ask you to forgive me my sin. Come into my heart and save me and set me free. I want to let others know who are sick in their bodies that the healing grace is available. I want you just to join me in prayer. Just touch that part that is hurting and receive the healing grace of God. Father, I thank you that he was wounded for our transgression. He was bruised for our iniquity. And by your stripes we are healed. I speak the healing virtue of the Son of the living God to flow to the bodies of those who are reaching out in faith in Jesus' name. Thank you for touching lives. We thank you for touching Sergio's throat. We thank you for touching Sister Sylvain in the hospital. Father, we thank you for touching those in Jesus. And I thank you for setting them free. In the name of Jesus, we praise you. Amen.
1: Amen. Amen. Thank you, Brother Brown, for the word for us this morning, for the grace of God. And so we give God thanks and praise for his word. And we know it will not return unto him void, but it will accomplish all that he has sent it to do. Thank you so much once again, and God bless you.
0: Amen.
1: Amen. Okay, so there we had it. The word from Brother Godwin Brown, all about grace of God, the grace of God. So we're going to play this one and then we'll get into another one about grace. Let's bring it back from the top.

0: as Brother Brown taught us, there are many grace.
1: One amazing grace.
0: But in Titus chapter 2 and verse 11, it says, "For the grace of God has appeared that offers salvation to all people."
1: I once was lost.
0: All people.
1: I am found. Was blind, but now I see.
0: Ephesians chapter 2, 8 and 9.
1: "'Twas grace that..."
0: "For it is by grace you have been saved, through faith, and this is not of yourselves. It is a gift of God, not by works, so that anyone can boast."
1: Grace.

saying good morning to Cousin Valerie. She's sending out morning greetings to all the listeners to Spiritual Connection. Princess and Precious, the Paris, the Watley, the Williams. Our sister Mavis, Auntie Mavis there in Anguilla.

0: Go to the phone lines quickly. Blessed morning, Lady Bog.
1: Good morning, Sister Sandra.
0: Morning.
1: My song for this morning, the Lord is my key, Jehovah's key. That's my song for this morning. And good morning to thank you, Navy Sandra, and who are hearing my voice. Good morning to Jackie Jolas in St. Thomas, and her family, Paulina, and her family. Junior Eliza, Wilma Pini, Mr. Warren Button, Miss Bella Nala, not being me. Happy birthday in advance to Jackie Jewelers. A birthday coming up on Sunday, wishing all of us long life and happiness. And I want us to cut the cake, celebrate, and live long. And to good morning to Sister Dolly, and Sister Jane in Montserrat here, and Camilla Hancock, and all who listen in my voice. I want them to have a wonderful blessed day this morning. And it's coming from Adina Burke. Bye.
0: Bye.
1: Thank you, Sister Sandra, and you
0: God
1: have a wonderful
0: you.
1: Day.
0: Thank you. God bless.

So coming up at 5:50, it's 5:47. We'll have our poet Christine Clark with the word, the poem, and everything that comes with it. Back to the sender. Back to the sender. Okay, so Cousin Valerie, I'm gonna cue up your song. Yep. But we're gonna just take this one until it's time for Lady Clark to come and share with us. So a blessed, blessed morning. Thank you guys for your prayers. Let's continue to pray for each other. Let's continue to look out for one another. Let's continue to share Jesus with others.

0: have to speak to those mountains. Get out of my way. Move mountain even with this. Yeah, the voice is not, the true reflection of how I'm feeling. I got up so early this morning. I even went into the kitchen and made some fema wheat porridge. I was like, okay. Move mountain, get out of my way. Okay, so we're going to have Lady Clark to share with us the word and the poem. Thank you, Lady Williams, for reminding us that we are to speak to it. Speak, move mountain, get out of my way. Okay, so let's go to Lady Clark.
1: A very blessed morning to everyone. Hallelujah. Hallelujah. Praise the name of the Lord. It's another beautiful day that the Lord has made. We will rejoice and be glad in it. Praise the Lord. Hallelujah. It's a new day, a new week, and a new month. Praise the Lord. Hallelujah. Hitherto, God has helped us. Hallelujah. Praise the Lord. It's truly a blessing to be on the land of the living. And we give thanks and praises to Almighty God, our refuge and strength, a very present help in trouble. Hallelujah. Hallelujah. Almighty God, we praise you for who you are. You are Alpha and Omega. You are the first and the last. Hallelujah. You are the omnipotent, amazing, and awesome God. Hallelujah. Heavenly Father, you are worthy to be praised. Hallelujah. And we just lift up our voices and we sing praises unto you. Lord, we thank you for your protection, your mercy, your grace, your loving kindness, your goodness. And humbly we come to you in repentance, Lord God. We thank you for your forgiveness, Lord God. We thank you for your peace that surpasses all understanding. We thank you for deliverance, Lord. Hallelujah. Hallelujah. This morning we come to boast about our Creator and send the evil back to the sender. Every sickness, pain, and evil, the lying tongue, the wickedness, we send them right back to the sender. Satan, you are a defeated foe, and we send back every evil to you in the name of Jesus. We use the blood of Jesus and we cover ourselves, our homes, children, families, friends, all that concerns us, with the powerful blood of Jesus. Hallelujah. And Lord, we thank you for your forgiveness. Hallelujah. Hallelujah. Almighty God, we cast all our cares upon you. Hallelujah. We worship you in the beauty of holiness. Hallelujah. We speak your word. Hallelujah. We declare that we are more than conquerors to Christ who loves us. Hallelujah. To Jesus Christ who loves us, we are above all in that we need. Praise the name of the Lord. Hallelujah. Hallelujah. We are overcomers by the blood of the Lamb and by the word of our testimony. We are healed by Jesus' stripes. Hallelujah. Praise the name of the Lord. And once again, we send evil back to the sender. We refuse to accept what the enemy has to offer. Hallelujah. Hallelujah. Lord, we thank you. We praise you. We humbly bow in your presence, Lord. And we just come to say, thank you, Lord. Thank you, Lord. As we go throughout this new month, Lord, let your perfect will be done in and through us. Lord, have your way in us and let your will be done. In Jesus' name we pray with thanksgiving. Amen and amen. Praise the name of the Lord. Hallelujah. Blessed be the name of the Lord. Hallelujah. Our first scripture this morning is taken from Psalm 35, verse 8. Let destruction come upon him unexpectedly, and let his net that he has hidden catch himself. Into that very destruction let him fall. Our second scripture is taken from Psalm 109, 17 to 19. As he loved cursing, so let it come to him. As he did not delight in blessings, so let it be far from him. As he clothes himself with cursing, as with his garment, so let it enter his body like water and like oil in his bones. Let it be to him like the garment which covers him, and for a belt with which he girds himself continually. Proverbs 26, verse 27. Proverbs 26, verse 27 says, whoever digs a pit will fall in it, and he who rolls a stone will have it rolled back on him. And our final scripture is taken from 2 Thessalonians, chapter 1, verse 6 and 8. 2 Thessalonians 1, verses 6 to 8. And now you know what is restraining, that he may be revealed in his own time. For the mystery of lawlessness is already at work. Only he who now restrains will do so until he is taken out of the way. And when the lawless one will be revealed, whom the Lord will consume with the breath of his mouth and destroy with the brightness of his coming. This is the word of God. Thanks be to God. Amen and amen. Let's see something. Amen.
0: Amen. Okay, so Lady Clark, you want to clear up one of the scripture reading?
1: Let me correct this one. I said 2 Thessalonians chapter 1, verses 6 to 8, and it reads thus. Since it is a righteous thing with God to repay with tribulation those who trouble you, and to give you who are troubled rest with us when the Lord Jesus is revealed from heaven with his mighty angels in the flaming fire, taking vengeance on those who do not know God and on those who do not obey the gospel of our Lord Jesus Christ. This is the word of God. Thanks be to God. Amen and amen.
0: Amen.
1: The poem is entitled, Go Back to the Sender. God is bigger. God is stronger. Hallelujah. So evil, go back to the sender. Failure, go back to the sender. In the name of Jesus, Savior and Deliverer. We rebuke and send every evil back to the sender. Sickness, lack, and negative words go back to the sender. Against us, the weapons shall not prosper. Hallelujah! Hallelujah! Jesus, Jesus, Jesus, we're Maker and Savior. In you we trust. Lord, in you we trust. Your blood redeemed us. Jesus, what a powerful name. Yesterday, today, and forever, you are the same. Satan, go away. Go with your evil agenda. Manipulator, traitor, and deceiver, your reign of terror is over. You are destroyed by Jesus' blood and Holy Ghost fire. Devil, you are destroyed by Jesus' blood and Holy Ghost fire. Hallelujah. In a prayer and fasting, bow before the Creator, the Sovereign One who surrounds us with love, peace, and favor. With God's word and Jesus' blood, destroy the works of the oppressor. Clothed in God's armor, we defeat that monster who comes to steal, kill, destroy, and devour. Hallelujah! God has made us the head, not the tail. In Jesus' name, we will not fail. Against us, the wickedness won't prevail. No, no, the gates of hell shall not prevail. Satan comes to abort and derail, but his evil schemes must fail. For God fights for us, as we read in Exodus. God cares and loves us. He will never leave nor forsake us. With him, we are victorious. Hallelujah. Jesus, Jesus, Jesus, we're maker and savior. In you we trust. Your blood redeemed us. Jesus, Jesus, Jesus. What a powerful name. Yesterday, today, and forever, you are the same. Forever you reign. Amen and amen. And today is Tuesday, so it is thankful, thriving, thoughtful, triumphant, and truthful Tuesday. And let us be reminded to send every evil back to the sender. In this new month, we send every evil back to the sender. And we are reminded that God is bigger, God is stronger. So evil, back to the sender. Amen and amen. Have a blessed day in the Lord. I thank you. Amen.

0: Thank you, Lady Clark, for the poem, the reading of the word, the poem, and the song. Back to the sender. Back to the sender. Thank you. Thank you, Lady Clark. It is now 7 minutes past six. At 6:30, we have Moms in Prayer. Mary Tyson will be praying for us. And, you know, at the top of the hour, we'll have the weather. After Moms in Prayer, we pray our little story and our songs, the songs for our children. Then we'll have the weather. Then I have to go and leave you. But I'm going to leave you in the hands of Dr. Nigel Brown this morning with wisdom from the word. So stay tuned. And we're going to have that at a little after seven. Let us get into Cousin Valerie. This is your request for today.
1: Think it not strange concerning the fiery trial, which is to try you as though some strange thing.
0: Really strange thing, because that is not the song, Lady Cousin Valerie. No. Okay, so I have it now. Have it now. Right one. Back to our song.

0: bigger than anything. Our God is bigger. He's bigger than anything. Thank you, Cousin Valerie. Thank you for reminding us that our God is bigger. And we know we have a big, big problem here in the Federation. Well, yeah, not only with the violence and things like that, but the Sahara dust. I know that is responsible for my throat. I know it. Because when I get to work, I'm outside like from minutes to 8 until like 3:30. Yeah, I'm outdoors and I realize, I said, yeah, no, it has to be that. But with the Sahara dust, that's what they used to say, we won't get rain like how we are accustomed to. And you realize that rain will set up, it will drizzle and then that's it. Sometimes you pull your cover, right, right, sharks? You say, rain about to come, you see drizzling and you pull your cover and say, yes, rain. And then nothing, you're like, what? Yeah, so that's a big problem. And if you live in this area, especially, oh my, you see the grass, it's brown, all brown. There's nothing. One gentleman was complaining even yesterday. We're not really complaining in a bad way, but saying that we need rain because there's nothing for his animals to eat. They're just there like looking all around. It's just dry, and so we need rain. We have to call upon God. Because he's the God who sends rain in due season. And we need the rain. It is dry. The grass is literally crushing under your feet when you walk on them. You know, maybe in St. Peter's area, you guys always with rain. But down here, we need rain. We need rain. Because without rain, thank God that the government instilled the water plants. Otherwise, it would have been even more difficult. But we have to try to help ourselves, yeah? Start to save up, because that's what it said to us. Start to put water aside. You never know. So how it does, they say, well, it keeps away hurricanes. And so you're like, yeah, but then sometimes we need them in order to get the rain. So it's a bittersweet moment. Now you're not no hurricane, but then don't rain. So we definitely have to pray to God and ask him to, you know, shower down rain on our land. We need it. We need it. I don't know about Nevis, but here in St. Kitts, we need the rain. We need the rain. So let's call on God. So add that to your prayer list. Add that to your prayer list. Good morning, Lady Burke at Dinah Burke.
1: Because of the sacrifice of Jesus Christ that he made on the cross for us.
0: Saying good morning to Lady Cree.
1: Become our Jehovah Shalom, which means Jesus.
0: He is my peace.
1: Our peace.
0: Our peace. The peace that surpasses all understanding. Coming up at 6:30, we have Lady Tyson praying for us. Mom's in prayer.

Sending morning greetings out to all the listeners. Coming in from Camilla Hancock, Brother Dwight Berridge, Brother Berridge, Patricia Williams, always here, Beverly Chapman there in Nevis, Heskett Tyrrell also in Nevis, Lady Dolly and all who are calling, Cousin Valerie, all coming in from Camilla Hancock.

that was overcome before. And the same God, amen, the same God can do it again. He can do it again and again and again. Just continue to trust in Him.

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When we are going through difficult time, just say, God, it is well, it is well. I'm feeling the pain in my body, but it is well with my soul. White Lady Mellow? When

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A little voice, a little itchy throat, but it is well with my soul. So Lady Tyson will be praying for us this morning. Mom's in prayer, reaching all around the world. The power of agreement, and we agree by saying amen.

0: Okay, so let's bring this one down and say a blessed, blessed morning to Lady Tyson, who will be praying for us this morning.
1: A blessed morning to you, Sister Sandra. And how are you doing this morning?
0: Oh, I'm doing mighty fine. I'm doing mighty fine. Praise God for life. How are you doing, Lady Tyson? How are you this morning?
1: I'm just ready, like Freddy.
0: Okay. Go right ahead. Go right
1: ahead. Okay.
0: Yes.
1: Hallelujah.
0: Amen.
1: Good morning to everyone listening. This is Sister Tyson calling on behalf of Moms in Prayer, where we pray for our nation's children and children all over the world. This morning, I just want to give praise and thanks to God because He is almighty. He is powerful. There's none like Him.
0: Mm-hmm.
1: And so I say thank you for bringing us here this morning, giving us a new day, a brand new day where mm-hmm. I can speak, I can see, and I can hear. And I'm just thankful this morning. So this morning, we are going to look at the attribute God is in control.
0: Mm-hmm.
1: God is in control. And we are looking at the definition. He orders everything. He controls everything. He rules over everything. And He is sovereign. Hallelujah. And I'm reading from Isaiah 46 and verse 10 and 2 Thessalonians chapter 2 and verse 6. Here begins the word. I make known the end from the beginning, what is to come from ancient time, from what will come. I say, my purpose will stand, and I will do all that I please. 2 Thessalonians chapter 2 and verse 6. And now you know what is holding him back, so that he may be revealed at the proper time. This is the word of the Lord. Hallelujah.
0: Hallelujah. Amen, amen.
1: Father, this morning as I come to you on behalf of our nation's children, Father, I lift up your word this morning that say, you know everything. You order everything. You are in control of everything. You rule over everything, and you are sovereign. Father, this morning as I come, I pray, O God, that you would forgive me where I've fallen short, Lord, that you would cleanse me and make me worthy, O God, to pray, Father, for our nation's children and other things in our nation and around our world. Father, I just give you thanks. Father, I just confess. As your word said, if we confess our sins, He is faithful and righteous to forgive us our sins and cleanse us from all unrighteousness, according to 1 John 1 and verse 9. And Father, your word said, in everything we should give thanks. And Father, your word tells us in 1 Thessalonians 5 and verse 18, in everything give thanks, for this is God's will for you in Christ Jesus. And Father, I'm thankful this morning because you woke me up in my right mind and you have given me another opportunity, O God, to pray for your nation's children, to pray for our country, to pray for the world that is in turmoil. But Lord, you know everything. You see everything.
0: Yes, Lord.
1: And you order everything. Yes. My God, what a mighty God we serve.
0: What a mighty God.
1: Hallelujah. Father, this morning as I bring the baby in the womb, oh God, Father, we lift them up to you because you know exactly who they are, what they are, where they are, and what they need. And so, Father, we pray that you will supply all their needs in the womb, oh God. We pray, oh God, that you will cover them, help them to grow healthy. Oh God, Lord, we pray that no harm will come to them in the womb. We just pray for strength for the mothers as they carry their seed, oh God. We cover them this morning with the blood of Jesus. And we are thankful, oh God, because you know exactly who they will be and what they will become. So, Lord, we pray, oh God, that you would move according to your purpose, oh God, for each one in the mighty name of Jesus. Father, we bring our daycare centers and, all over our federation and beyond our federation, all over the Caribbean islands and worldwide. Father, this morning, as we bring them to you, we think especially this month of St. Kitts that celebrate our children in the month of June. Father, we thank you for each child, oh God, this morning. We thank you for each parent. We thank you for all families, oh God.
0: Yes.
1: Everyone who has a child in a daycare center. Father, we give you thanks for them. We thank you that you have made provision for them even before they are old enough to go to school, primary and high school, Lord.
0: Yes.
1: You have made a way that they could be safe, oh God, as their parent or loved one goes out to work. Father, we are thankful because you
0: yes.
1: are so good, Lord Father. We thank you that you rule over everything. Nothing is impossible with you. So, Lord, we pray that you will protect our children, oh God. Lord, Father, we pray for the early childhood itself, oh God. We pray for the director, Miss Brown, oh God. Father, what a mighty job she has with over 150 schools, oh God, in our federation that
0: yes.
1: she has to overlook.
0: Yes,
1: thank you for
0: so
1: the resource
0: long.
1: Teachers and every and the secretaries, oh God, everyone in her office. Lord, we cover them this morning, knowing, oh God, that this month calls for so much things from them. We pray for every activity, oh God, that it will happen during the June month, Father. We pray especially for the march, oh God. We
0: yes,
1: pray
0: so.
1: For a cold weather, oh God, that you would make it easier for the children and adults as they march. Father, we just give you thanks this morning for what you're about to do for us, your children. Father, we ask that you will continue to bless them. Show up all of us with your blessing this morning in the mighty name of Jesus.
0: Yes,
1: Father, we bring the primary school, the high school. Father, we know that each area are doing exams, oh God. We pray for wisdom. We pray for knowledge. We pray for understanding. Standing, oh God, we pray that even as they get a day to look at, to read, to search of what they've learned, oh God, we pray that they would not waste their time, but look and listen and think, oh God. We pray that you will give them the knowledge that they need. Give them, help them not to be nervous as they go into their classrooms, oh God. Cover them, oh God. Father, we pray for good success for each one in the mighty name of Jesus.
0: Amen.
1: Father, we thank you. We pray that they would ask you to bless them as they leave their home, even as we parents and others bless them and ask for journey and mercy for them. We ask you to cover them even now this morning in the mighty name of Jesus. We thank you for our children, oh God. We remember those overseas, oh God. We pray, oh God, that you will continue to make ways for them, even as they work along, hoping that they pass everything and they don't have to redo anything. So, Lord, we ask your blessing upon them. Continue to strengthen them and show them your ways, Lord. We pray for our special needs children here in St. Kitts and Nevis, Spectrum and all the other places where our special needs children are. Father, we bring them to you this morning. We thank you, oh God, for your favor upon them. We thank you for the provision you made for them. We thank you for the people who take care of them. Lord, continue to give them patience. Continue to help them to understand them, even those who cannot speak, oh God, but may those who have to divine and other things like that. We pray for wisdom, knowledge, and understanding, oh God. We ask you to bless them and cover them, Lord, with the blood of Jesus. We pray that no weapon formed against them will prosper. Father, you know that they are yours. So continue to bless and keep them. We cover them in the mighty name of Jesus. Because you said all things are possible with you. You are in control of every single thing. So we give everything over to you this morning, knowing that nothing is impossible with you. So have your way with our children. Father, we bring to you the ministry of education, oh God. We bring all who is concerned with this ministry to you, Lord Father. We thank you, oh God, for the plans that they make, oh God. And we pray, oh God, that they would seek you first, oh God, even as they make decisions, oh God. We ask you to cover them, oh God, keep them safe. We thank you for the Christian ones that are among them, oh God. We pray that you will continue to strengthen them and guide them and help them to truly depend on you in all their ways, because your word says they should acknowledge you and you will direct their path. So thank you for our ministry of education staff as well, in the mighty name of Jesus. Father, we bring our teachers, oh God. Father, we thank you for each one of them. We ask your blessing upon them this morning. We pray, oh God, that you would give them the patience, oh God, this morning that they need. Your Father would just strengthen them, oh God, knowing, oh God, what they need to go through. Father, we thank you that you give them patience. We thank you that you put love in their heart beyond their own ability, oh God. Father, we thank you that you guide them. We thank you for your protection over them. Lord, Father, we cover them this morning with the blood of Jesus. And we say no weapon formed against them shall prosper. Lord, we say, have your way. Remember their family members also. Cover them with the blood, oh God. Lord, help them, oh God, to know that you are Lord and you're in control of everything. Nothing is out of your control because you're the sovereign God, the God who is in control. So continue to bless in the mighty name of Jesus. Father, we bring to you the concerns, oh God, of the school. We pray for a spiritual revival in every school, all over our federation, all over the world. We think of the wars and the rumors of war. We cover them in the name of Jesus. We pray for the protection over every staff during this time, in the name of Jesus. We pray for other concern, oh God, that we may not know of, but you know, because you are all-knowing. So we thank you. We pray for moms in prayer, oh God, concern. We pray that every school worldwide will be covered by prayer. We pray for the protection over the ministry. Keep it pure and undefiled. We pray for more donors to partner with the ministry, equipping groups and reaching other nations all over the world. Father, we give you thanks and praise this morning, knowing that nothing is impossible with you. Father, we thank you for the radio station. We pray, oh God, that you will continue to meet their needs, oh God. Everything that concerns them, we put in your hands. We pray for the technicians, oh God. Continue to bless them and give them the wisdom they need to control all the equipment in the mighty name of Jesus. Lord, we think of Sister Sandra. Continue to use her mightily, O God. Protect her, O God. Father, we know that the enemy does not like what he sees, but we cover her from the crown of her head to the sole of her feet, O God. And we pray, O God, that you would strengthen her. Give her the wisdom and the knowledge, oh God, that she needs to carry on even now, oh God. Father, we thank you for journeying mercy each and every day. Lord, that she may wake up so early and come to the studio. Gertrude, your mother, continue to be with her, guide her accordingly. Give her patience, O God. Continue to bless her and keep her in the mighty name of Jesus. Father, we give you thanks and praise this morning. We say, have your divine way this morning, Father, because you are in control of this wonderful world of ours. Father, even though things are not going so well in our nation, O God, but you are in control. So we place everything in your hands, O God, and we pray that you will cover our borders, cover everything that concerns our federation, Lord, and those who you have put in authority over us. We ask you to continue to bless them and keep them. Lord, in your name we ask these things, giving you thanks and praise for hearing and answering our prayer. In Jesus' name we pray. Amen and amen.
0: Amen. Amen. Amen. To God be the glory. Great things he has done. Thank you, Lady Tyson, for praying for us this morning. Moms in Prayer, reaching all around the world, and God bless you. Just as you cover us, we also cover you with the blood of Jesus. Have a wonderful day with the young ones. Yes. Have a wonderful day, and God bless you, Lady Tyson.
1: God bless you too, and have a brilliant day too.
0: Okay. Thank you.
1: Never mind the Sahara Desert. We know who we serve.
0: God is in control.
1: He is in charge of everything.
0: Amen.
1: So we give him glory, honor, and praise this morning.
0: Amen for that.
1: Amen.
0: Amen. So there you had it. Lady Tyson praying for us this morning. Moms in Prayer, reaching all around the world. And we agree by saying amen. The power of agreement. Amen and amen. So the attribute this morning was God is in control. So we're going to play this song for our children. God is in control. Bible songs for kids.

0: Amen, amen. God is in control. He is. So we're going to take our Bible story now. Okay, one. Notice.
1: King Saul.
2: For years, God's people, the Israelites, lived without a true leader. God sent judges that tried to help them live God's way.
1: And that worked out okay?
2: Well, no.
1: Really? Why not?
2: Because the people would not listen to the judges.
1: Oh, so I guess things must have gotten bad.
2: Very bad. The Israelites really needed a leader. So, God sent...
3: me, Samuel.
1: Great! So, Samuel was their new leader.
2: No, Samuel was a prophet.
1: Prophet? What's that?
2: A prophet was a person that delivered messages from God. God spoke to the prophet.
3: I've got something to tell you.
2: Then the prophet would go to the people.
4: God's got something to tell you.
1: So a prophet was like a messenger.
2: Right. Just like the judges, since Israel didn't have a leader, prophets like Samuel would try and help the Israelites follow God. Whenever the people turned away from God, Samuel would say,
3: "Hey, you're going the wrong way."
1: Did that work pretty well?
2: Not all the time. You see, the Israelites didn't always listen.
3: Uh-oh, you're going the wrong way again. Nope, turn around. I have another message for you.
5: Okay, just stop. You don't get to tell us what to do. It's not like you're our king.
6: Yeah!
2: So, the Israelites kept messing up because they ignored God and his prophet.
1: Oh, no!
2: Oh, yes. And because of that, God let Israel's enemies get the best of them.
5: Look! Look! It's our enemy, the Philistines!
7: They're taking over our crops!
8: They're taking over our cows and sheep!
9: They're taking over the whole city!
1: Wow! The Philistines sure were big and strong.
2: They were! And they knew how to make swords and spears out of iron, which were harder and stronger than the bronze swords and spears the Israelites had. The Israelites were very scared of the Philistines.
5: Yikes! We need a king to protect us!
6: Yeah!
3: But God is your king.
5: Well, we need a king, you know, like us. Someone we can see.
6: Yeah!
10: A big, strong, and handsome king, like the other nations have.
6: Yeah! We want a king! We want a king! We want a king!
2: So, finally, God said...
3: fine. They want a king? Tell them they can have a king. But who will it be? Who should be Israel's first king?
1: Who was it?
2: God chose a man named...
5: Saul!
3: He is big.
7: And strong.
11: And handsome.
2: Saul was exactly what the Israelites wanted.
6: Hooray! Now we'll really be safe.
1: And were they safe?
2: For a while. Saul's first battle against the Philistines was a big success.
6: Saul!
1: So he was good at fighting battles.
2: Yes, but he wasn't good at the most important thing.
1: What do you mean?
2: Saul liked to do his own thing. He wasn't good at following God's directions. Samuel would tell Saul what God wanted him to do, and sometimes Saul would do the exact opposite.
12: God wants you to go up.
5: Everyone, go down!
12: God wants you to go this way.
5: Everyone, go that way!
1: Whoa, that's not very good.
2: It wasn't. How could the Israelites be God's people if their leader wasn't doing what God said? It was clear that Israel needed a new leader. Someone who could help them be a holy nation that followed God so they could bring the blessing that would save the whole world.
1: The promise he made to Abraham, I remember.
2: Right. Having a good king was really, really important.
1: So, even though Saul looked like a good king, he wasn't. Because he didn't listen to God and do what God said.
2: Right again. So, one day, God said to Samuel,
3: It's time for a new king.
1: A new one?
2: Yes. God was going to pick a new king for his people. Maybe he wouldn't be as big and tall as Saul, but he would be someone that wanted to follow God with his whole heart.
1: Who was it?
2: Someone no one expected. A shepherd boy who would surprise them all.
0: See, boys and girls, no matter how small you are, no matter how insignificant others think you are, you are special to God, and God can use you in a mighty special way. Saul looked the part. He was big and strong and everything, but his heart was not after God. And God said, I'm going to find a man whose heart is after me. And a shepherd boy named David. So it's always good to follow. And we know this is exam time for the secondary school. So please follow the rules. Please follow. And parents, talk to the children. Exam is at 9 a.m. And, well, school is still at 8:30, but you know they have to come class assembly, do the registration, but the paper starts at 9. And I know regular school, lunchtime, is over at 1:15. But because it's exam, and, you know, in the morning they will finish like 11, a little after 11, exam starts now at 1. So they come back into school at 11:45. That's in the rules and everything. But yesterday we had people showing up after 1 saying, well, lunchtime is 1:15. So talk to them, remind them. And even if you see them on the road, you said it's time for school, just give them a little reminder. So exam is at 9 a.m. and 1 p.m. So we have to get that right. And children, you have to follow the rules. Go straight home. I know this is the time where others will say the square is full and over Port Zante and all of that, because after they just don't want to go home. So let's follow. Let's follow the rules.
13: I've just remembered Jesus said something about this.
14: He did. Matthew chapter 4, verse 19 says, Come, follow me.
15: When Jesus called his disciples, they didn't know what would happen next. But do you know what they did? They listened and they followed him.
14: So, let's agree, guys. Who are we following?
16: Jesus, of course.
0: Jesus, of course.
16: Jesus.
0: So, good morning to Shanice and Shanika and Cheyenne.
17: A little terrible.
0: Good morning to Mateo and Zane.
14: Oh, Jesus.
0: Emily.
14: Come on.
0: Adonai.
18: Come on.
0: Zoe and Zaylee.
19: Are you ready? Jesus said in Matthew.
0: Good morning, Malik.
19: Follow me.
0: And Neo and all the listeners, those in Wanderlings. We're going to follow Jesus.

0: disappearance. There's no exam for first farmers today, so all first farmers, they are home today. Oh yes, just in case. You know they like to run circles around us, right?
1: Come on, let's go. I will follow Jesus.
0: The timetable will read that we have orals, but yesterday we got through with all, so there's no first form exam today, orals today.
1: Jesus, where he leads, I go.
0: He leads, I go.
2: When it's easy,
0: when it's hard,
2: when it's hard,
0: when I don't know what to do,
2: don't know what to do.
0: Oh yes, many times, right?

0: That is why I'm here every morning. I know it was His leading and guiding, and His guidance and His protection, and waking me up for sure. He leads, I go. Say good morning to the Caden home. My newfound friend Sanjo and Lady Cathy.
1: Where? Jesus leads me.
0: Brother Seaton. And I went there on Sunday, and because, you know, the Caden home, there's the female section and the male section. And because I go to Brother Seaton, I'm always at the male section. So the males, they know me well. And then when I'm going down now, one of the ladies, because first I used to go down by the lady section. And she said, Will you stop, come by us. She said, I remember you. You only go up there now and preach to them. You don't come by us. So I had to stay a while with them. Yeah. I learned a brand new song. Yeah, she taught me a new song. See, we can learn from each other. So good morning. Good morning to all the listeners. I want to say thanks to Brother Godwin Brown out of Nevis for bringing the word for us on grace. Lady Clark for reminding us to speak to whatever is happening back to the sender, sending back anything, sickness, anything, depression, back to the sender. Right, Lady Clark? And to Lady Tyson for praying for us moms in prayer, reaching all around the world. So it's time for me to leave you. It's time for me to go. So our weather forecast for today, we have 20% chance of showers with slight haze. Let's pray that a 20, yeah, will come true. We need it. 20% chance of showers with slight haze. The wind, east-southeast, at 12 to 22 miles per hour. The seas, 3 to 6 feet. That's our weather forecast for today. 20% chance of showers with slight haze. The wind, east-southeast, at 12 to 22 miles per hour. And the seas, 3 to 6 feet. That's our weather forecast for today. So God bless you and keep you, cause His face to shine upon you, be gracious unto you, lift up His countenance unto you, and give you His peace that surpasseth all understanding. See you tomorrow morning, God's willing, at 5 a.m. Continue to pray for me as I do the same for you. Be kind, let us be our brother's keeper, and let us share Jesus with others, and let us follow Jesus. And we can only follow Him when our eyes is fixed on Him. Because you can't follow something that you cannot see or hear. So let us, our ears be in tune to His small still voice and our eyes be fixed on Him. God bless you until we meet again tomorrow morning, God's willing.
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0: As promised, I'm going to leave you now in the hands of Dr. Nigel Brown. Wisdom from the Word. Then we'll get back into the music.
3: Greetings once again, and welcome to another episode of Wisdom from the Word. It's a pleasure one more time to be with you, to come into your hearts and into your homes with the message of the gospel. I want to say a pleasant good day to all my listeners out there, Sister Sandra and the rest of the team at Spiritual Connection. And I'd like to share with you one verse of scripture from the book of Acts, chapter 4. And verse number 31. And the word of God says here in Acts 4:31, and when they had prayed, the place was shaken where they were assembled together. And they were all filled with the Holy Ghost, and they spake the word of God with boldness. Amen. I want to speak with you briefly on the topic entitled From Fear to Boldness. From Fear to Boldness. The Acts of the Apostles is the fifth book of the New Testament, traditionally attributed to Luke the Evangelist. It describes the early spread of Christianity after Jesus' ascension and is a foundational historical source for understanding the formation of the Christian church and the missionary work of the apostles. This book of Acts, it focuses primarily on how the Holy Spirit transforms timid and fearful believers into bold and courageous witnesses. And that's why I want to speak on the subject, from fear to boldness. Because here, what happened in this text that I just read is that there was a clash with the religious authorities and the early church in Jerusalem. Peter and John, they had gone up to the temple and they had healed a lame man. And that triggered, the response of the religious authorities. They arrested them, they called them in, and they began to question them. And the disciples, they refused to obey what the authorities said, because they the Bible said they charged them not to speak or do what they did in the name of Jesus. Because Peter and John, they stood up and they declared, when they asked them, by what authority did you heal this man? By what authority did you do this? Peter and John, they were fearless. They spoke out boldly to the authorities and said, by the name of Jesus Christ of Nazareth, the same name, the same Jesus who you crucified, he rose again from the dead, and he has now become the head of the corner. The cornerstone, so because they could not deny the miracle that they saw, and everybody knew that this guy was a lame man by the temple, and now he was walking again. They could not deny it, and so they let them go. They had to let them go, and they charged them not to speak in the name of Jesus. And you know what Peter and John did? They went back to the church, and the Bible said when they relayed the information to the body of Christ, their fellow brothers and sisters, the early church, the Bible said the church began to pray. They began to pray. And the verse says, and when they had prayed, the whole place was shaken. Shaken. Where they were assembled, the whole place was shaken. My friends, as we look at this topic, from fear to boldness, the question is, what is fear? What is fear? From a biblical perspective, there are two kinds of fear. One is the reverential awe, the fear of the Lord, that kind of fear that you have for the Lord, where you reverence him, you stand in awe of the awesomeness of God, and so you fear the Lord because of his power, because of his might and what he can do. The fear of the Lord, the Bible said, is the beginning of wisdom. And so that is the first kind of fear, where you're in awe of the majesty of God, and so you're reverent before him. That's the first kind of fear. The second kind of fear is the negative kind of fear, dread, anxiety. This kind of fear is associated with a lack of trust in God's promises, leading to anxiety, to worry, and to a spirit of timidity. This is the fear that I'm talking about when I'm talking about from moving from fear to boldness. You see, the word reminds us in 2 Timothy chapter 1 and verse 7. Paul was speaking to young Timothy and he said, God has not given us the spirit of fear, but of power and of love and a sound mind. And so God has called you to get away from that spirit of fear that the enemy may try to cripple you with, and to have you speak the word with boldness. Throughout the Old and New Testament, the most common command you will hear from God is fear not, do not be afraid. God always has to remind his children, because ever so often the enemy brings fear to cripple you. He brings fear to torment you. And ever so often God has to remind us, fear not. That's what he told Moses. Moses, I'm sending you down to Pharaoh, but fear not. I, the Lord, am with you. What did he tell Joshua? Joshua, be strong and very courageous. Do not be afraid. He spoke to prophets like Isaiah and Jeremiah to remind his people over and over again, fear not, the Lord is with you. Yes, even Mary. When Mary was called to bear the Christ child, when the angel showed up, what did he say to her? Fear not, thou art highly favored. God always has to remind his children ever so often not to fear. And here in our text, the verse that we just read, we see evidence of a group of unlearned and timid men and women being transformed from fear to boldness. And this started from the day of Pentecost in Acts chapter 2, when the early church, when the power of God fell and ignited them, and from then on, they declared the word of God with boldness, with authority. And so after Peter and John had come back to the church and relayed the information about what the high priests and the Sadducees and what they were charging them to do, the Bible said, and when they had prayed. Listen, the church of God, you know, they weren't praying for the persecution to stop. They were praying for continued courage. That is what they were praying for. After Peter and John were released from custody, they returned to the believers and they began to pray. And so that is the first thing I want to leave with you, my friend. If you're going to move from fear to boldness, you've got to pray. You've got to pray. The Bible said the effectual, fervent prayer of a righteous man availeth much. And when you pray, look at what will happen. The place was shaken where they were assembled together. That's the power of God in action. My friends, you've got to be in the right place to receive this boldness, not just a physical space away from the noise of the world and the distraction, but you've got to be in a good state of mind and disposition. Yes, your position in God must be right. You've got to be in the right space, the right place to receive this promise. That is what happened on the day of Pentecost. They were all in one accord, one mind, in one body, in one spirit. And then what happened? The power came. Look at what the verse says. And when they had prayed, the place was shaken where they were assembled together, and they were all filled with the Holy Ghost, and they spoke the word of God with boldness. That's the power, my friend. Okay? You can move from fear to boldness. But you've got to depend on God. You've got to pray. You've got to be in the right place. And then God will fill you with that power. So as you go throughout the day and the week ahead, remember, my friend, God has not given you a spirit of fear, but a power of love and a sound mind. Speak up. Stand up. Declare the word of God wherever you go, because we are his ambassadors in the earth. I trust that you've been blessed with this word, wisdom from the word. coming from the book of Acts, chapter 4 and verse 31. Go out there and declare God's word to everyone you meet, and be bold, because the Lord your God is with you. Have a great day. My name is Dr. Brown. God bless you. Bye-bye.
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Cause if it's God that I'm after, I just can't serve two masters. Before something happens, I gotta turn it all around. Cause I can't.

Yeah, that song honestly came from a conversation that I had with someone who wasn't a believer. They asked me a really hard question. They said, if God is so good, then why did this happen? And I think that question is not just for people who don't believe. There are those of us who love God with our whole hearts and we're like, God is good and my mom has cancer. And how do those two things dwell in the same space? And Romans 8 asks the exact same question. It says, what then shall we say to these things? If God be for us, who can be against us?

Something for me, you know. Hallelujah.

friends is the Lord. Praise all you servants of the Lord. Praise the name of the Lord. Blessed be the name of the Lord from this time forth and forevermore. Praise the Lord, loved ones, friends, and fellow students of God's Word. Welcome to each of you as you join me, Pastor Bernice Brown, to continue our study on the voice of praise. Before we begin, let us invoke the presence of the Holy Spirit, our guide and the comforter. Almighty God and Father in heaven, our Creator and life, we lift our hearts and voice with gratitude and praise to you, the Most High God, the only true living God. We thank you for loving us, for your peace and protection, your blood which covers and protects us from the attacks of the enemy. Lord, we thank you for keeping us and bringing us safely through the past week. And today you have allowed us to meet and continue our study and learning of you more and your purpose for us through your written word. Lord, at this time we pray that by your Holy Spirit we shall be blessed with understanding as we read. May we receive fresh revelation. Lord, please cover and bless your people in Radio Land, and more especially the shut-ins who eagerly wait and listen to the reading and explaining of your Holy Writ. Bless them especially with your presence this morning. And if there is any concern, give them your peace and assurance that you are there and are concerned. Father, we ask in the blessed and mighty name of our Lord Jesus Christ for healing, comfort, and strength. We are needed according to your will. Amen. Dear ones in Radio Land, whatever you are facing at this time, please remember you are not alone. The Lord God Almighty is with you. He cares about you. Everything is in his hand. He has the last word no matter what the enemy says. Turn your eyes on him. Trust him. He says in his word, let not your heart be troubled. You believe in God, believe also in me. Fear is a spirit which robs us of peace. And so many times in the scriptures, the Lord commands, fear not. Today, with full assurance of his will, we continue our reflection of the mysteries of the kingdom of heaven, spoken of by Jesus in parables. These parables, we learned, are written in the Gospel of Matthew. We understood that the 7 parables recorded in Matthew chapter 13 correspond with the 7 church periods of Revelation chapters 2 and 3. In our last meeting, we reflected on 6 of the church periods and the 6 of the parables of the kingdom. These are the Ephesus period, Revelation chapter 2, verse 1 to 7, and the parable of the sower, Matthew chapter 13, verse 1 to 23. The church of Ephesus has lost its first love for God. The good ground, the hearers of the sower, have not produced equal fruitfulness, some bringing forth 100-fold, some 60, and some 30, because they have lost their first love and are in a backslidden state, like the Ephesus period. Number 2, the Smyrna period, Revelation chapter 2, verse 8 to verse 11. A persecuted church. And the second parable, the wheat and the tares,
of Matthew chapter 13, verses 24-30 and 36-43. The devil planting large quantities of tares among the wheat, thus changing the field's appearance completely. 3. The Pergamos period, Revelation chapter 2, verse 12-17. A disorderly and immoral church. Parable 3, the mustard seed tree, Matthew chapter 13, verses 31-32. The visible and external growth of the church. The birds in its branches are the same as the fowls of the parable of the sower. They are the agents of Satan, crowded in the church with their false doctrine and teaching. Number 4, the Thyatira period, Revelation chapter 2, verse 18-29. This is charged for allowing a prophetess named Jezebel to teach and seduce God's servants to commit fornication. Fourth parable, Matthew 13, verse 33-11. An evil representing false doctrines which lead to decay. Period 5, the Sardis. Revelation 3, verse 1-6. A dead church with a form of godliness, but without the power of the Holy Spirit, even though it has a name to be alive. Fifth parable, the hidden treasure, Matthew 13, verse 44. The field is the world. God hides Israel, his peculiar treasure, in the field before Satan claims ownership of the field. Christ buys the field, finds the hid treasure, and buries it again until the time for redemption of the purchased possession. Sixth period, the Philadelphia church period, Revelation chapter 3, verse 7-13. A highly favored church in evangelistic and missionary work. The sixth parable, the pearl of Matthew chapter 13, verses 45-46. In this parable, the merchant man is Christ. The pearl is the church. Acts 20, verse 18. The pearl is a beautiful symbol of the church, which Christ loves and desires only, not the conversion of the world. Just as we are about to look into the seventh church period, we had to close because time. Now, as the Lord has allowed us this time to take up where we have left off, we shall look at the final state of apostasy, which is the Laodicea church period of Revelation chapter 3, verse 14-22. This is a lukewarm church, which is a type of the church today, which is neither hot nor cold. It is rich and active, but is without spirituality and the Lord Jesus Christ. He is on the outside and not inside, for the church has excluded him in its self-sufficient prosperity and worldliness. A lukewarm church compromises with the world, and it resembles the world's surrounding society. Now we look into the seventh parable, which is the dragnet
of Matthew chapter 13, verse 47 to verse 15. This parable of the dragnet describes the end time and corresponds with the ending of the parable of the wheat and the tares. As the net does not catch all fish in the sea, and as those caught are not all good, we see in this parable that in the end of this dispensation, the church net will contain true and false professors, and the world at large will remain uncaught. There is no conversion of the world in this parable. It corresponds to the Laodicean church period and the period of the 10 virgins. The next study is the 8th parable, the unmerciful servant, of Matthew chapter 18, verse 23 to verse 35. This parable has to do with the conduct of the members of the kingdom of heaven towards each other during this dispensation. It was given because of the dispute between the disciples and the teachers that the offended should seek reconciliation. Matthew chapter 18, verse 15 to verse 17. It says, "Moreover, if your brother shall trespass against you, and go and tell him his fault between you and him alone. If he shall hear you, you have gained your brother. But if he will not hear you, then take with you one or two more, that in the mouth of two or three witnesses every word may be established. And if he shall neglect to hear them, tell it unto the church. But if he neglected to hear the church, let him be unto you as an heathen man and a publican." Forgiveness should be without limit, as Matthew chapter 18, verse 21 to verse 25 says. Then came Peter to him, that's to Jesus, and said, "Lord, how often shall my brother sin against me and I forgive him? Till seven times?" Jesus said unto him, "I say not unto you until seven times, but until 70 times seven." The certain king in the parable is God. The servant who owed 10,000 talents is the sinner. It teaches that a forgiven man should forgive as freely as he has been forgiven. If he will not forgive, then there is the question as to if he is a man who has been forgiven. The dispensational teaching of the parable is that the character of the kingdom of heaven is such that it contains men of forgiveness and unforgiveness character, and will continue to do so until the end of the dispensation. The 9th parable of the reflection is the vineyard laborers of Matthew chapter 20, verse 1 to verse 16. The penny which the laborers receive for their labor does not represent salvation, for salvation is a free gift. It is not wages. Neither do the hours when the laborers were employed represent the different age at which
sinners may come to Christ. The believers who stood in the marketplace did so not because they were unwilling to work, but because no one hired them. The context of Matthew 19, verse 16 to 30 shows that the parable was spoken in answer to the question of Peter. We have left all to follow you. What shall we have therefore? It was also spoken to show the highland spirit of Peter. There is nothing unusual in the parable until the septame times, the third hour, the sixth hour, the ninth and the 11th hour. Then the unbusinesslike way of paying. Those who had been hired last revealed the hireling spirit of those who were hired first. The parable teaches that the hireling spirit is not a characteristic of the kingdom of heaven, and that the judgment of reward, men will be rewarded not according to the time of service, how long they had been serving the Lord, but for their motive in service. The next parable goes back to Moses and the prophets. It is the marriage feast of Matthew chapter 22, verse 1 to verse 14. As we were told in a previous lesson, we must not be confused with the parable of the great supper, that it was about ready when Jesus the Lamb recorded in Luke 14, verses 16 to 24. The marriage feast refers to the gospel feast, which goes way back from the days of Moses and reaches to the judgment of rewards. The certain king is God. The son is Christ. Those bidden were the Jewish nation. Moses and the prophets announced the feast. John the Baptist, the 12 and the 70 disciples notified the Jewish nations that the feast was about ready. The feast was ready when Jesus is the Lamb, as the Lamb was offered on Calvary. The feast was ready, and Peter, John, and others were the others sent forth, which was second call. Acts chapter 3, verse 19 to 21. But the nation made light of it. Then the rest killed Stephen, James, and others. In his anger, the king sent his armies and burned their city. The king then sent forth Philip, Paul, Barnabas, and others into the highways of the Gentile world to gather all of those who were willing to accept the invitation to the marriage feast. That invitation is still extended to the Gentile world today. The parable looks forward to the marriage of the Lamb, and the man without the wedding gown represents those who slip into the church without the new birth, who think that their robe of unrighteousness is enough. In that day, they will be speechless. The next parable for our consideration is that of the 10 virgins, Matthew 25, verse 1 to verse 13. The kingdom of heaven is like unto virgins, because a virgin is the type of the church. Paul the apostle to the church at Corinth says, I am jealous over you with godly jealousy, for I have espoused you to one husband,
that I may present you as a chaste virgin to Christ. And you'll find this in 2 Corinthians chapter 11 and verse 2. In the parable, half of the 10 were wise and half foolish. This does not mean that half of professing Christians will be lost. 10 was the official number of any Jewish public function. The parable teaches that until the bridegroom comes, we are unable to tell the saved from the unsaved. The parable also teaches that the chief test is not slumbering or sleeping, but it is the oil which represents

as you were told before, and which is found in Luke 19:11-27. The one who delivered the talents to his servants is Christ. The far country is heaven. The departure is Christ's ascension. The return is the second coming of Christ to earth, known as the revelation. That is when everyone shall see him. The parable of the pounds is Jewish, and it pictures what will happen when Christ returns after having received the kingdom from his Father. When he returns to the earth, he will reward his servants by giving them control over different cities. The 1 pound man loses his pound and the opportunity or privilege to rule, but he is not cast out. In the parable of the talents, the 1 talent man is cast out. This parable of the talents is a parable on Christian stewardship, and the fact that the 1 talent man is cast out because he complains of how exact his master is shows that the 1 talent man is just a mere professor and not a genuine servant. It also shows his Christian character by his confession of the napkin sin. The time of the accounting coincides with that of the separation of the wheat and the tares, the good and bad fish, and the wise and foolish virgins. As we have reviewed the mysteries of the parables in the general, in the Gospel of Matthew, and the church periods recorded in the book of Revelation, chapters 2 and 3, let us now consider the kingdom of heaven with the mysteries and the church periods to which they are connected. We understood that from creation, it was God's plan or purpose to set up a visible kingdom on this earth. But because of the fall of man, instigated by Satan, the setting up of that kingdom was postponed. After a period of time, the king came into the world as a babe. Then at age 30, John the Baptist, the cousin of the king, proclaimed in Judea that the kingdom of heaven is at hand. After his assassination by King Herod, the king himself and his disciples made the same proclamation of the kingdom in all Judea. But he was rejected and crucified at Calvary, where the building of the kingdom began, not physically, but spiritually, composed of Jews and Gentiles. After 3 days, he arose from the dead, and 10 days after, he ascended back to heaven to receive the visible kingdom from his Father, to return to this earth to set up the kingdom with 1,000 years of his reign, during which time Satan will be bound. This period is mentioned 6 times in Revelation chapter 20, verse 1 to verse 7, and is called the millennium. Oh, we wish we could continue, but time has the controls and says no. So we stay here until next meeting, God's will. Be blessed in Jesus' name, and remember,

Proverbs chapter 3 and verse 6. In all of your ways acknowledge the Lord, and he shall direct your paths. Praise the Lord, and God bless you.

Amen. Just want to give God all the glory and honor, all the praise that he so due for all the wonderful things that he's done in my life. I thank the Lord for taking a young man hooked and bound by crack, separated from his wife and his children, and running the streets like a madman. I'm so grateful that God can take someone like that and hold him in the palm of his hands and love him and nurture him and bring him to a place in his life where he can surrender all to him. I love the Lord with all my heart today, and I continue to thank him every day for my wife and my children, because God has made my life new. I don't have to do crack anymore. I don't have to run the streets anymore. I got enough beauty in my home that I don't have to seek beauty anywhere else, because God is in my home, and God is in my children, and God is in my wife. I thank God for what he's done in my life. You're here today, and you might have somebody that's hooked on a drug or something. Don't stop praying, because God answers prayer. He answered the prayer of a hurting, crying wife, and he brought her husband back. He brought crying children, their father, back. But it was only when I surrendered and I was able to look at him for who he is. It only took one look, and I surrendered all. It took me away from sin.

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0: Yeah, man, blessed. Good afternoon to one and all. Big up yourself one time. Yes, your boy Ranking A Company today. You done all the things set, all right? Yes. It's Tuesday, the first Tuesday for the month of June. It's actually the second. And the second day as well, all right? So you done all the nice and easy. Yeah, man, for those of you got it locked to read about now, a special good afternoon to you. If you're celebrating your birthday, happy birthday to you. Get well greetings are coming to you. If you're sick and simple, the greetings are coming to you. If you lost someone or thinking about somebody lost, all right? Happy anniversary to those celebrating the anniversary today, all right? Yeah, man, I'm telling you, today, you know, we do it. We got our reggae lovers rocking some conscious vibes, all right? So you done how the thing's set up, man. Nice and easy. Yeah. So I ain't gonna waste no more time because it's done 3 minutes after one. So I'm gonna kick it off with this one from Ioctin. You know what I'm saying? For those of you last someone or thinking about somebody, lose a friend.
1: For granted.
0: There you go. For sure.
1: Friends.

0: Yeah, man, big up yourself, routine. You know what I'm saying? Songs of the man, Richie Spice. Thing called Distance. You know what I'm saying? Nice and easy.
1: Thank you for.
0: Yeah, man, we just going to build a vibes right now. We're going to build a vibes right now. All right? With some nice reggae, lovers rock, and some conscious vibes. That's how we do it on a Tuesday. I tell you. Big up the Gyro crew. Always got it locked in. You know what I'm saying? Yeah, man, I gotta say good afternoon to those at the Kim Collins Stadium. Bless up yourself. Yeah, man, the Rams Kitchen crew in the camps area. Good afternoon to you. Hope you're having a good day. Builder's Paradise, big up yourself. Good afternoon. Frigga Bay Development, bless up yourself one time. I tell you. Mr. Bon Camper, my guys.

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It's 60 minutes after 1. It's your boy Jack Ure, Prison Walls. Like I said, man, we got a bill of vibes right about now, you know what I'm saying? Nice and easy, all right? Your boy Rankin here. I just chilling at the moment.

Yeah, man, time check out, but now it's 26 minutes moving up to the 2 o'clock hour. Yeah, man, you know, so we gotta go pay some bills soon in the meantime. Hope you guys enjoy the vibes so far, you see. I tell you. We got Miller vibes today. For sure. West side. Yeah, man, from me, you know, so you gotta locked in. Large up yourself. Big up all the bus man, them, you know what I'm saying? East and West, but Storm Lowell drivers. St. Peter's.

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are not a king. 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The emphasis you place on the space you put your tail shows just the kind of weakness that would cause a race.